0: often want to name the tree that they plant.
1: Jonathan Fantasier, who runs the program, says the One Tree Per Child initiative was started in Australia by singer Olivia Newton-John and her friend John Dee. It was brought to Pittsburgh about 10 years ago, and participants have since planted hundreds of trees. Fantasier's team also hosts field trips at their tree nursery and helps students learn to care for trees. Trees filter stormwater and provide shade, so the program will help the students' neighborhoods adapt as climate change brings more extreme heat and heavy rain.
0: The best part for me of working with young people who are aware of and concerned about climate change is that we can demonstrably show them something practical that they can do about it.
1: Climate Connections is produced by the Yale Center for Environmental Communication. 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
2: 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Alrighty, to start off the night here, I have that jazz that I promised you. This is a bit of a worldly jazz, one might say, but the album is Tides by La Lucha. Please enjoy.

0: That was Panda Bear and Sonic Boom's new album, A Question of When. The song you heard just then was Revive Him. On Saturday, July 25th at 5:30 p.m., KSUT Public Radio presents their 21st annual Party in the Park. 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Alrighty, it is now time for your concert calendar.
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0: Yeah.
1: Thursday, July 23rd, 5:30 p.m. in Buckley Park, the Community Concert Hall at Fort Lewis College presents the John Stickley Trio. This is free. 6 p.m. at Lola's Place on Thursday, Jeff Soul and Jazz. 6 p.m. at Ska on Thursday, Magic Ham. 6 p.m. at 11th Street Station on Thursday, Never Around. 7 p.m. at the Unitarian Church on San Juan Drive by Needham Elementary on Thursday, it's Gaya Shakti Kirtan Chanting. 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Also on Friday, 6 p.m. at the Oxford Bar, Lisa Blue. 6 p.m. at Union Social House on Friday, Mountain Honey. 6 p.m. at the Balcony on Friday, Magic Ham. 6 p.m. at 11th Street Station on Friday, The Speaks. 6 p.m. at the Wemenooch Woodfire Grill on Friday, the Pete Giuliani Trio. 7 p.m. on Friday at the Community Concert Hall at Fort Lewis College, Music in the Mountains presents the Chamber Orchestra doing Mozart and Diamonds. 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Music by March 4th and Cha Wa. 6 p.m. at the Balcony on Saturday, Yes, No, Maybe. 6 p.m. at Union Social House on Saturday, Mark Dennison. 6 p.m. at Esoterra on Saturday, Magic Ham. 6 p.m. at 11th 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Trill.
2: Can you dig it?
0: Yeah.
1: 7 p.m. at the Community Concert Hall at Fort Lewis College on Saturday, Music in the Mountains presents the Pops Orchestra Concert titled Dancing Queens. Sunday, July 26, 5 p.m. at Dalton Ranch, Pete Giuliani. Also on Sunday, 6 p.m. at the Diamond Bell Saloon, the Blue Moon Ramblers. 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

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Beginning July 29th, the Animas Valley Grange will accept surplus fruits and vegetables from local gardens. This produce will be distributed to families in need throughout the county. Produce can be dropped off on Wednesday mornings between 10 and 11:30 a.m. The Grange is located at 7271 County Road 203. For more information, call 970-317-8162. Alrighty, getting back into the music, still on that new music train, I have Aleia for ya with her new album Zero, and the song that I've chosen is Cairo FM. Please enjoy.

That was Mary in the Junkyard with her new album, Role Model Hermit. And the song that you heard there was Seek and Destroy. The time is 7 p.m. You are listening to KDUR Durango. 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Carpenters in La Plata County and the surrounding area since 2012. 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Alrighty, still on the new music bustle here. Up next for you, I have some electronica. Pines and their new EP release, Dancer. The song I chose for you is Bay of Martyrs. Please enjoy.

That was Show Me the Body with their new album Alone Together. The song you heard was Eat for Peace. Programming on KDUR is made possible by the Durango Telegraph, Durango's independent weekly newspaper that is available everywhere in, around, and outside of town. The Durango Telegraph has provided a mix of news, entertainment, opinion, and advice with coverage of local events and happenings in a weekly package for over 20 years. More information can be found by calling the Telegraph offices at 970-259-0133. The Durango Telegraph. Think outside the box. Alright, that's going to be it for me, DJG. I've got 30 minutes of music left for ya. And as promised, I have one new album after this break for you. It is the new Future album with some great songs on it, so we will hear that. But directly after Future, we will be getting into that free jazz genre that I have been promising finally. Again, I did say at the beginning of the show a little bit of a shorter trip on the genre tonight, but we will be able to get some of those in. Without further ado, I give you Future. I hope you all have a wonderful evening, and I'll see you here next week.

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1: However I felt about it, it's just how I feel about it, you know what I'm saying? I ain't too much got to do no explaining what's going on. You know, I'm going on, you know what I mean? Hey, who this for?

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It is 8 o'clock straight up, and you are listening to KDUR Durango, 91.9 and 93.9 FM on Translator K230 AC, serving all of La Plata County. Thanks so much for tuning in. My name is Jeff, and the name of my show is Upbeat. I'll be on the air for the next 2 hours. Big shout out to Jamaica, the DJ that's on before me. She always does a great show. It's fun to have her as a lead-in DJ for my show. So thanks, Jamaica. Also, want to give a shout out to everyone that's tuning in online at www.kdur.org. Check out the website. Lots of cool things going up there, including playlists for all the DJs that have shows up here and 2 weeks of archive shows. 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I always like to open up my show with a few train songs. Let's get started with that right now. This is David Olney.

That was Cassandra Wilson, a really good jazz vocalist singing Easy Rider. Before that, Courtney Marie Andrews did a cover of a Tom Waits tune called Downtown Train. Started off with David Olney. Whistle Blows, the name of the song. 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Up next is a song from Dylan Earle's newest album. The album is called Level Headed, Even Smile. We'll listen to a track called Outlaw Country.

We started that set with Dylan Earle, a song off his newest album called Level Headed Even Smile. We listened to Outlaw Country, Anders Osborne, and Big Chief Monk Boudreau. Boy, two really good New Orleans artists. Did a duet on a song called Letters from Rome, and finished up with Uncle Tupelo, Acuff Rose. It is 8:30, and you are listening to KDUR Durango. The next 30 minutes is, I think it's safe to say, my favorite part of the show. I get to play all new music we have up here at the station. We get a lot of great new albums from new artists and great new albums from older artists, too. And this happens to be a group that I've never heard of before, so I'm not sure how many albums they put out, but they're called Barn Ghost. Their newest album is called Time Will Tell. We'll listen to a track called Down the Line.

That was Johnny Blue Skies singing Situation off his newest album, really good album, called Mutiny After Midnight. We started back at 8:30. By the way, this last set was all new music we have up here at the station. Started back at 8:30 with a group called Barn Ghost singing Down the Line. Brother Wallace after that, Let's Get Together. Artist by the name, I don't know if it's an artist or group, Cat Mountain. Is the group or artist, and Let's Get Together off of the album called Electric Love. India Ramey, Cult Money was the name of that song. Nick Shoulders, Dixie Be Damned. A group called The Nude Party sang Honey for the Barflies, St. Paul and the Broken Bones, Change of Life, and finished up with Johnny Blue Skies. It is 9:01, and you are listening to KDUR Durango. It just happens to be the best radio station in the universe. You're also listening to Upbeat. That's the name of my show. My name is Jeff. Thank you very much for tuning in. I appreciate you listening to some of the tunes I'm playing tonight. 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The Concert Hall presents a free performance by John Stickley Trio in downtown Durango at Buckley Park on Thursday, July 23rd at 5:30 p.m. More information can be found at DurangoConcerts.com or by calling 970-247-7657. We'll start the second hour of my show with Eddie Vedder and Mike McCready singing a cover of a Bob Dylan tune.

dirty and you're filthy tobacco road. I was born in the city that they call the Windy City. They call it the Windy City because of the hawk. The hawk. The almighty hawk. Mr. Wind. Takes care of plenty of business by wintertime. Now the street I was raised on happened to be one of the dead end streets. Where there was nothing to block the wind and the elements. Nothing to buffle them for me to keep them from knocking my bed down. I mean, really socking it to me. But I was fortunate. As soon as I was old enough to get me a job and save my money, buy me a ticket to catch the first thing smoking, I split. I said, one day I'm gonna return and straighten it all out. And I'm about ready to go back now. I thought I'd tell y'all about it.

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That was Sam Cooke, Fool's Paradise. Boy, I love that voice. The silky smooth voice of Sam, excuse me, of Sam Cooke. We started off that set with Eddie Vedder and Mike McCready singing a cover of a Bob Dylan tune called Masters of War. Bobby Bear Jr. after that with the Heart Bionic. Tony Joe White, the great Tony Joe White sing Tobacco Road. Geneva Magnus, Stealing Sugar. Betty Lovett, Things Have Changed, and finish up with the great Sam Cooke. It's 9:30 and you are listening to KDR Durango. On Thursday, July 30th at 6 p.m., the Durango Public Library will host a talk on paleontology. 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Up next is Kurt Elling and his song Circus.

side of town by the train tracks and a seagull dome. Topping the bill was horse-faced Ethel and her marvelous pigs in satin. We pounded our stakes in the ground, all powder brown, and the branches spread like scary fingers reaching. We were in a pasture in Kankakee, and one-eyed Myra, the queen of the galley, who trained the ostrich and the camels, well, she'd look at me squinty with a one good eye and a Roy Orbison t-shirt. She bottle-fed an orangutan and a tripod. And then there was Yodeling Elaine, queen of the air, who wore a dollar sign medallion. She had a tiny bubble of spittle around her nostril.

tractor. The music was like electric sugar. Zuzu Boland played Stave and Chain, Mighty Tiny on the song. And he threw his head back with a mouthful of gold teeth. And they played Lopsided Heart and Moon Over Dog Street. By the time they played Moanin' Low, I was soaking wet, wild-eyed. Dr. Bliss slipped me a preparation and I fell asleep with Livery Stable Blues in my ear. And me and Molly Hooey drank Pruno and Kool-Aid. She had a tattoo gun made out of a cassette motor and a guitar string. She soaked a hanky in Three Roses and rubbed it on the spot. She drew a rickety heart and a bent arrow, and it hurt like hell. And Funeral Wells spun Poodle Murphy on the target as he threw his hardware. Only once in Sheboygan did he miss at a matinee on Diamond P. She never let him forget it. They were doing two shows and she had a high fever. He took off a piece of her ear. And Tip Little told her she should leave the bar. But Poodle said, "He fetched me last time I run. I'd like to hammer this ring into a bullet. Huh. I wish I had some whiskey and a gun, my dear. I wish I had some whiskey

That was the Subdudes singing Work Clothes. I want to thank everyone for tuning in tonight. I always have a great time playing songs for you all out there. Thank you very much for letting me be part of your evening. Sure hope you enjoyed my selection of tunes. We have time for one more song. Always like to close out with a jazz song. This is a Sonny Rollins tune off of his Volume 1 album. I think Rodgers and Hart wrote this song, but I don't know for sure. Anyway, Sonny Rollins and his group, Wynton Kelly, Donald Byrd, Gene Ramey, and Max Roach doing How Are Things in Glockamore. See you next week.

This is KDR Durango. The time is now 10 p.m., and it's now time for Mike P's punk rock show on Monday nights. Tonight, we're going to get started off with Joe Biafra and the Guantanamo School of Medicine and their song, Three Strikes.

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Programming on KDR is made possible by the Durango Telegraph, Durango's independent weekly newspaper that is available everywhere, in, around, and outside of town. The Durango Telegraph has provided a mix of news, entertainment, opinion, and advice with coverage of local events and happenings in a weekly package for over 20 years. More information can be found by calling the Telegraph offices at 970-259-0133. The Durango Telegraph. Think outside the box. Awesome. So starting off that set was Jelly Bria Afra and the Guantanamo School of Medicine with their song Three Strikes, followed by Hateful Notebook, The Descendants, Noble Stabbings by Dillinger Four, The Cramp Stomp by the band called The Cramps. And up next we got Far Away from the band called Nicotine.

0: That was sickening last week, by the way.
1: What? What is going on with you here?
0: No, it's not. What is this stuff on here? We're Hockey Night in Canada, and we're talking about saving the world and all that stuff. Let's talk hockey.
1: Well, that's the whole idea behind December the 25th.
0: Let's talk about some good guys.
1: Okay.
0: Let's talk about the troops.

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1: Hey, Dad.
0: What do you want to do today?
1: We don't know.
0: Do you want to go to the matinee?
1: No.
0: Do you want to go to the amusement park?
1: No.
0: Do you want to go to the punk rock show?
1: Yes.

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Awesome. Starting off that song was Surfport and their song Hot Dog, followed by Collapse and their song Don't Get S-Word, followed by Bike by Twerp, Arrested in Shanghai by Rancid, Separation of Church and Skate by NoFX, and closing out that set was Gusto by the band Guttermouth. Up next, we got some Go-Go Bordello and other music.

brought to you now my new thing is that I'm a gentleman grifter. I'm a con man. I'm like a flim-flam man, you know what I mean? Like a confidence man, like, you know what I mean? Basically, seriously, I'm like the fucking best that ever was at it. It's amazing, because I use my superior intellect to, like, ensnare people in a web of deceit, and then they don't even, like, a month later, they're like, hey, I thought I had more money.

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Awesome. Starting off that set was Gogo Bordello and their song Start Wearing Purple. Unconditional by Face to Face. Three Dead Sisters by The Bronx. Epic Problem by Fugazi. Hymn from the Hills by Poison Run. A-Hole by The Physicalists. 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Sympathy for the World. And closing out that set was Sympathy for the World by Down by Law. Up next, we got some Comeback Kid and other great music.

Awesome. Starting off that set was Menacing Weight by Comeback Kid, followed by Search and Destroy by Iggy and the Stooges, Reeducation Through Labor by Rise Against, New Noise by Refused, Hey Hey Hey by the Riverboat Gamblers, Under Attack by the Casualties, Fading American Dream by the Street Dogs, and Everything by the band Eight Fingers Down. Thanks for listening tonight. Closing out the show tonight will be Joe Biafra from the Guantanamo School of Medicine and their song Invasion of the Mind Snatchers. Thanks and have a great evening.

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making a rhyme, singing a little wheat in the New Musical Express. It was also picked up on by John Peake, at the time the only DJ really playing.

Johnny Line for a Calvin license.

Hello, this is John Dwyer from OCs, and you're listening to KDUR Durango. What a f***ing year. Stay well and vote for the love of God.

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You see the microphones up in the air? You see them? Do you know what we're doing tonight? We're doing it live.

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That's enough. That's me torn. That's enough. That's me torn. That's enough. That's me torn. That's enough.

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You are tuned into KDUR Durango 91.9, 93.9 FM. It is 6 a.m. My name is Steph. This is your Tuesday morning lovely day radio. We've got 5 minutes of the BBC headlines coming up in 20 seconds, and then we will jump right into the music. Stay tuned.

a brand new album out from Devin Gilfillian. The album's called Time Will Tell. That was track number 2, Moonflower. Al Green before that, Standing in the Rain from his album Lay It Down. My name is Steph. This is your Tuesday morning lovely day radio heard only on KDUR Durango. We've got, well, let's look at some weather. It's 62 degrees out right now. We've got a 50% chance of showers and thunderstorms this afternoon, a high of around 94 degrees today. It is going to be a hot one. Tonight, the showers should continue up until about midnight and then taper off a little bit throughout the evening. Waking up tomorrow to a chance of rain in the morning and then thunderstorms in the afternoon, a high of around 86 degrees tomorrow, 80% chance of rain. And on Thursday, the showers and thunderstorms continue with a chance of showers before 9 a.m. and then thunderstorms in the afternoon, high of around 87 degrees. On Saturday, July 25th at 7 p.m., the Durango Art Center will host a screening of The Shining. 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The DAC is located at 802 East 2nd Avenue. If you have any requests this morning, 970-247-7262. We have the chance to do a half-hour set of music, so I think we're going to do that. Call in any requests. We're going to start things off with the band Bad Medicine. 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

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A nice long set of music there, finishing up with Son and Star with Look Closer. Michael Liggins before that from 1971 doing Standing on the Corner. Michelle David in the True Tones. The song was running. The new album is called Soul Woman. Jefferson with the song Something in the Water. We heard Bunny Sigler doing Things Are Gonna Get Better. From their album Silver, we heard Say She She do Don't You Dare Stop. New music from Nubian Twist. The album is called Chasing Shadows. We heard the track Body Flows. And starting that set off with the band Bad Medicine and the song Trespasser. This is KDUR Durango. My name is Steph. This is Lovely Day Radio. 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The Concert Hall presents a free performance by the John Stickley Trio in downtown Durango at Buckley Park on Thursday, July 23rd at 5:30 p.m. More information can be found at DurangoConcerts.com or by calling 970-247-7657. We've got Shuggie Otis kicking things off. Here is Sweet Thing.

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My name is Steph. This is Lovely Day Radio, wrapping up the first hour of music with St. Paul and the Broken Bones, their latest self-titled album. That was the track Fall Moon. Jackie Shane before that doing You Are My Sunshine. We heard Raphael Sadiq doing Moving Down the Line from his album Stone Rollin'. And Shuggy Otis starting off that set with Sweet Thing. We've got just about an hour of music left. If you have any requests, 247-7262. We're going to start things off with George Clinton. Here is Atomic Dog.

brand new music from Baby Rose. The new album is called Urinalism. That was the track Let Me Go. Jalen Nganda before that with Burning Temptation from his new album Doctrine of Love. Clary Brown and the Bangin' Rackettes doing a Lovely Day Radio favorite, Love Letter. And George Clinton starting off that set with Atomic Dog. This is KDUR Durango. My name is Steph. This is Lovely Day Radio. 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It's currently 63 degrees outside. We have a high of 94 today with a 50% chance of showers and thunderstorms, mainly after 2 p.m. The showers continuing through the night up until midnight, and then a slight chance of showers rolling into tomorrow morning. Wednesday, a chance of showers before 9 a.m., and then a continuing and an increased chance of showers and thunderstorms in the afternoon. We have a high of about 86 degrees tomorrow with an 80% chance of rain. And on Thursday, the chance of rain continues in the morning and throughout the afternoon. 80% chance of rain, high of around 87 degrees. We've got the Monophonics starting off this next set of music from their album Sage Motel. Here is Broken Boundaries.

0: From the 2015 album Fame Sessions, that was the Night Owls doing Nobody But You. Sharon Jones and the Dap Kings before that with I Learned the Hard Way, and we heard the Monophonics doing Broken Boundaries from their album Sage Motel. It is 7:31. This is KDUR Durango. Up next, Climate Connections.
1: I'm Dr. Anthony Lizowitz, and this is Climate Connections. Hundreds of feet deep in the ocean, light fades to black, and a vibrant ecosystem comes to life. This is the ocean's twilight zone, a cold, dark place that's home to strange jellyfish and glowing squids, as well as plankton and countless fish.
2: It's really an amazing assemblage of animals that have adapted to these low light and cold conditions.
1: Chris Dorsett of the nonprofit Ocean Conservancy says these animals help regulate the Earth's climate by transporting planet-warming carbon deep underwater. The ocean absorbs a lot of carbon dioxide from the atmosphere. Then tiny phytoplankton near the ocean's surface take up carbon as they photosynthesize and grow. Every night, creatures from the twilight zone swim to the surface to eat these phytoplankton and other creatures. Then they take that carbon back down to the deep, where much of it will remain. But Dorsett says the Twilight Zone is in trouble as companies grow more interested in deep-sea fishing and mining. So he says it's vital that countries enact policies to protect it.
2: This area very much needs to be protected before activities begin that could really impact it and impact those values for society.
1: Climate Connections is produced by the Yale Center for Environmental Communication. To learn more about climate change, visit climateconnections.org.

0: From the 2024 album Carolina Funk, that was Boulevard's doing Honey. The California Honey Drops before that with Call It Home. And Gnarls Barkley starting off that three-song set. His latest album is called Atlanta. We heard the track Tomorrow Died Today. It is 7:46. Up next, Three of Cups Astrology.
1: 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This is Rye with your report for Tuesday, July 21st, 2026. Jupiter's forward momentum is continuing on its journey by kicking off a sextile with Uranus in the early hours of the morning. Our planet of luck and expansion coming into harmonious contact with our planet of sudden shifts and liberation can look a lot like the universe conspiring in our favor. It always usually is anyways. Be sure to take note of anything unexpected that crossed your path today, and keep an open mind about why something might not be working out the way you expected it to. The universe might just be plotting behind the scenes for something better than you could possibly imagine. We also had the moon move into Scorpio early this morning as well, bringing our inner detectives to life and sparking our craving for deep soul-level intimacy. This could be a good time to use this expansive energy to connect over all the ways the last 21 days have altered your soul, your community, or your beliefs. This has been your daily report with Three of Cups Astrology. Tune back in tomorrow for more on what magic the stars are getting up to.

Wrapping things up right now in the background, the Menahan Street Band. The Sacred Souls right before this with Lady Love from their album, self-titled album. Bunny Sigler and Dee Dee Sharp doing Conquer the World. We heard Aaron Frazier with Girl on the Phone. And Ohio Players kicking off the final set this morning with Walked Away From You. My name is Stephanie Milner. This has been yet another Tuesday morning of Lovely Day Radio. Thanks to everyone for tuning in. Thanks for the calls and requests. I will be back with you next Tuesday from 6 to 8 a.m. Programming for KDUR is provided by Wagon Wheel Liquors, committed to supporting the community of Durango as well as local craft brewers and winemakers. In addition to a wide selection of homegrown and international craft beer, wine, and spirits, Wagon Wheel offers a Bourbon of the Month Club as well as NA options and mixers. Wagon Wheel Liquors is located at 30 Town Plaza. 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The time is 8 o'clock. 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An hour of the BBC News coming up next. Everyone, have a lovely day.

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0: And a reminder of our top story this hour, 19 people in Indonesia have been convicted and jailed for trafficking dozens of babies, selling some of them for adoption in Singapore. The BBC's Lisa Tambunan was at the court today.
1: Various personnel were reaching out to parents who wanted or could potentially give up their children for adoption. Sometimes even before birth, many of these parents that were targeted were those who faced economic hardship, who had difficulties raising babies or even paying for maternity care.
0: Couple of other headlines in the BBC newsroom. Six members of the same family being killed as part of an intensifying wave of Israeli strikes across Gaza, despite the ceasefire. And Kuwait says several desalination and power plants have been damaged in Iranian attacks as Tehran continues to strike its neighbours as part of its conflict with the United States. This is NewsHour from the BBC with me, Tim Franks. In Lebanon, the army says its troops have begun

0: Free tickets, part of the league's first match on us promise to new fans. Corinna Irvin signed up.
1: So I followed the Premier League for a long time, and after watching the U.S. play the World Cup, I just became a fan of the MLS now, so I'm excited to go and watch. My dad played soccer growing up. He's a huge soccer fan of German, Italian football, and then we just stuck to the Premier League, and now I'm a Manchester City fan.
2: Who's going to be your MLS team?
1: Probably the LA Galaxy. After I go to the game, I'll probably become a big fan.
0: That's just what the MLS is hoping for. The league is changing its calendar next year to align with Europe's. But critics say the MLS is years away from being considered among the top five elite leagues in the world. The MLS says they're already partly there. Here's Cordomanche again.
3: The key things that we looked at was the relevance and the size of our fan base, second in the world. The valuation of our clubs, 18 of the top 50, number one in the world. Best player in the world. We had 45 players in the World Cup. That's more than any other league in the Western Hemisphere and among the top leagues in the world. But take Messi out of the equation, and we are in that mix when it comes to minutes played, goals scored, and some of the key metrics.
4: Can I kick it?
0: Major League Soccer had a reputation for being a retirement home for superstars. A lucrative place for legends like Beckham and now Messi to play after peak careers in Europe. But that reputation is outdated. The average age of new international players in the league is now 23. With younger stars and new fans, the MLS hopes their future reputation will be one of excellence and glory.
2: Yes, you can.
5: Regan Morris on the much-debated future of Major League Soccer in the US. That's it from this edition of News Hour from me, Tim Franks, and the team here in London. Thanks for your company.
6: 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My name is Margie, and the music program beginning at 9 is Timbuktu and Beyond, and I'll be playing some great music. You'll be hearing great African music right until the noon hour. Normally at 9, we have Common Air with your host, Louise Snodgrass. She will be back the end of this month, but for now, we're going to just play a little more African music. So we're going to start with this amazing woman from Kenya. She is based in Nairobi. She's known as one of the best drummers in Kenya. She's a Kenyan percussionist, unusual for a female percussionist. And her name is Kasiva Mutua. The name of the song is Tingiza from the Ngomani CD.

And that was the wonderful Massa Dembele doing Falato from the CD by the same name, brand new CD. And he is from Burkina Faso, songwriter, griot, percussionist, and master of the Ngoni West African harp. We also heard from Richard Bona, Akuka Gongoli. He's a multi-instrumentalist. That was a single release by the same name, Akuka Gongoli. He is originally from Cameroon. And again, that was Richard Bona. And we started with Kasiva Mutua from the CD Ngomani doing Tingiza. She's a wonderful female percussionist, one of the best drummers in Kenya, based in Nairobi. We're going to continue with Vusi Mahlasela. I had the pleasure of seeing him many years ago play with Taj Mahal down in Santa Fe, the Lenzik. And he is a South African jazz musician. This is a single release called Setshu So Diwanat.

0: And that was Kireni Zulu, who is a Zimbabwean guitar player, acoustic jazz guitar player. That was Akanaka from the Marabi style of music. And the name of the CD was Marabi. We also heard from Nubian Twist, UK-based band playing jazz, hip-hop, a little soul, and dance music. That was a single release called Threads. And we started with Vusi Malasela Shetsutso, also a single release, South African jazz musician. Up next, we have Hightower Radio.
1: Some presidents are known as uplifting orators. Our present president, however, is known for petulant put-downs. Periodically, Trump discovers a new pejority that he considers clever, so he wears it out, attacking his endless list of enemies. His current favorite is lunatic, hurling the slur at women reporters, most foreign leaders, all Democrats, protesters, and, well, everyone who offends him. But if he wants some real lunatics to belittle, why not that menagerie he's appointed to top government positions, such as Brendan Carr, Trump's FCC attack dog who keeps yapping that he's gonna abolish NPR. Failing at that, Carr has now gone from silly to ridiculous, pushing a phantasmagoric scheme that truly is lunacy. It comes from some Elon Musk protégés who apparently notice that our planet gets dark as night falls. Eureka, they exclaimed, we need to light the night. Why? Well, they say, to illuminate all city streets and rural roads, make crops grow faster, and stuff like that. But how to generate the light? Easy, the geniuses explained. Mirrors. They want government support to deploy a global network of orbiting space mirrors that could reflect sunlight onto Earth's rotating dark areas. Lots of mirrors. The schemers propose to put 50,000 in our skies by 2030, with each of the largest ones shining as bright as 100 full moons. Nothing could go wrong with that, right? Bedazzle, Carr didn't ask. Instead, with no public input, he just rubber-stamped an initial launch of this novel technology, blandly assuring us that, quote, harms are unlikely to occur. This is Jim Hightower saying, to oppose this lunacy, connect with the American Astronomical Society, AAS.org. The Hightower Radio Lowdown is made possible by you subscribers to Jim Hightower's Lowdown on Substack. 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
0: 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So let's continue with some really great music from Mali in West Africa. That's the country where you find the village of Timbuktu. This is Fatoumata Diawara. She's an actress, singer, and songwriter, and amazing guitar player, instrumentalist as well. This is her newest album called Masa, and she's become known internationally. And the name of this song is Cheba.

And that was the wonderful Mama Sissoko, who is from Mali. He's a Malian guitarist, guitar virtuoso is what he's known as, and singer. And he has played with some great musicians such as Santana and Herbie Hancock in his time. And that was Sembaloo. That's the name of the song from his new CD called Diamond Fingers. We also heard from the group Mono Suezi doing Huya from their Moyo CD. This is a transnational music collective. And the name Mono Suezi comes from the first few letters of each one of their respective nationalities, Mozambique, Norway, Sweden, and Zimbabwe. And we started with the wonderful Fatoumata Diawara. She is from Mali, actress, singer, and songwriter. That was Tcheba from her latest CD called Masa. And up next, we have Imarhan. This is a group from Algeria, from Tamanrasset. And they are a group of Tuareg nomads singing in Tamashek. They got together in 2006 playing desert rock and desert blues. This is from their brand new CD called Assam. And the name of the song is Tin Ariyat.

And that was the wonderful Noura Mint Semali. Now, she is from, let's see, where did I put my notes? She is from Mauritania, which is the country just to the north on the coast of West Africa, just north of Senegal. Her name is Noura Mint Semali. That was Guere from her brand new CD called Yen Bet. So she is a Mauritanian griot coming from a musical family and singer and songwriter as well. Something a little different from North, well, it's sort of a North African sound, but Mauritania is still, I think, considered West Africa. 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

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The Coffee Break airs every weekday morning from 10 to 10:30, featuring half an hour of uninterrupted new music. Today's Coffee Break is brought to you by Classified Records, Durango's newest record store offering new and used vinyl, located at 125 East 10th Street, now open Tuesday to Sunday from 10 a.m. to late, closed on Mondays. Today's Coffee Break CD is by Afro Q Banson and the Afro Jazz Afro Fusion, featuring Hugh Masekela, wonderful jazz musician from South Africa. Now, this is the name of the CD is Dakar Nights, Havana Days. Dakar is the capital city of Senegal in West Africa. Lots of great music coming out of that country for sure. And Havana Days, of course, Havana in Cuba. In there's a great fusion that when you bring the Latin salsa sound together with the African rhythms, that works so well. And in the 1960s, the government of Mali even paid for and sent, I think, three of their musicians to Cuba to learn a little bit about that style of music and bring it back to fuse with the African rhythms. So here's a little Dakar Nights, Havana Days, salsa and African music featuring Hugh Masekela, wonderful jazz musician from South Africa.

And that concludes today's coffee break, brought to you by Classified Records, Durango's newest record store, located at 125 East 10th Street. Now open Tuesday to Sunday from 10 a.m. to late, closed on Mondays. And the coffee break CD today was by Afro Q Banson and Afro Jazz Fusion, called Dakar Nights and Havana Days, mixing a little, had some pretty vibey sounds, mixing a little Latin music with African rhythms as well. Hugh Masekela, wonderful jazz musician from South Africa, is featured in that CD. And up next, what I have for you from Senegal is Cheikh Ibrahim doing New Mbolo. This is from his newest CD called Aduna, which means life. And he's a Senegalese singer, songwriter, and multi-instrumentalist, blending Afro, pop, funk, jazz, soul, and reggae. So much of this music that I'm playing for you is a blend of, so it's unique. And of course, there's some African rhythms in there as well, which is what makes it, well, it's recognizable, but there's something a little different.

And from Dele Sosimi, who is a Nigerian musician and the Estuary 21 band, that was Open Up from the Confluence CD. And we also heard from Jonas Gwangwa, Emma Oksane. He's a South African jazz musician and songwriter. This is from his CD, Songs from Exile. And we started with Cheikh Ibrahim Gnu Mbolo from his Aduna CD, which means life. He's a Senegalese singer, songwriter, and multi-instrumentalist, blending Afro-pop, funk, jazz, and reggae, soul and reggae as well. Downs, McDonough, and Foley, personal injury law firm, empowering victims in Durango for over 20 years. They are a proud supporter of KDUR Community Radio. Their practice areas include representing clients in car accidents, wrongful death cases, and more. More details can be found at swcolaw.com or by calling 970-247-8020. And we'll continue with Nfali Koyate. And he is from the Mandinka ethnic group of West Africa, from Guinea, and from a griot family. This is Sermont. The name of the song is Sermont Volant, and the CD is called Finishing.

0: And that was Small Changes from the CD by the same name by Michael Kiwanuka, wonderful singer-songwriter. We also heard from Sero, a Kenyan singer and songwriter as well, doing Nyeweli Wi from the Dusk to Dawn CD, her brand new CD. And she sings in the Benga style, Afro, pop, and jazz. And we started with Nfali Kouyaté, Surmont Volant, and that's from the finishing CD. He is from Guinea, West Africa, from a griot family there. 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And it's time now for the concert calendar.
1: 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Yes, no, maybe. 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
1: 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It's Gaya Shakti Kirtan Chanting. 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Speaks. 6 p.m. at the Wemenooch Woodfire Grill on Friday, the Pete Giuliani Trio. 7 p.m. on Friday at the Community Concert Hall at Fort Lewis College, Music in the Mountains presents the Chamber Orchestra doing Mozart and Diamonds. Saturday, July 25th at noon at 11th Street Station, Wook Wizard. 5 p.m. on Saturday in Buckley Park, it's KSUT's Party in the Park, music by March 4th and Cha Wa. 6 p.m. at the Balcony on Saturday, Yes, No, Maybe. 6 p.m. at Union Social House on Saturday, Mark Dennison. 6 p.m. at Esoterra on Saturday, Magic Ham. 6 p.m. at 11th Street Station on Saturday, Jamie and the Dreamers. 6:30 p.m. at the Swarm at the Hive on Saturday, it's Conformist, Hexed Halo, and Crimson Kiss. 7 p.m. at the Anima City Theater on Saturday, Bikini Trill.
2: Can you dig it?
3: Yeah.
1: 7 p.m. at the Community Concert Hall at Fort Lewis College on Saturday, Music in the Mountains presents the Pops Orchestra Concert titled Dancing Queens. 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Also on Sunday, 6 p.m. at the Diamond Bell Saloon, the Blue Moon Ramblers. This has been the KDUR Concert Calendar, brought to you by 11th Street Station, offering a collection of food trucks with a variety of dining options, coffee, cocktails, live music, and more in downtown Durango. 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
0: And that is a wonderful service to the community. So much going on over the during the week and the weekend as well here in Durango. So we'll continue with Salif Keita. He is from Mali doing Awa from his So Kono CD.

And that was the wonderful Salif Keita from Mali doing Awal from the Sokono CD. And I'm going to have to split a little early this morning. And the amazing Bryant Liggett, station manager, is going to finish off the program until the noon hour, when you'll hear Democracy Now! With Amy Goodman, and at 1 o'clock you'll have It's All Music with Jeff Munger. So I'm going to leave you with Kimi Djabate from Guinea-Bissau doing Kode from the African Sojourn CD from Putumayo.

11:28 and 30 seconds here at KDUR Durango. And we thank you for tuning in, whether that be at 91.9, 93.9, or at KDUR.org. Thanks for being here as we wrap that set up with Du Mokhtar off of a great Matador release called Tears of Injustice. That set also included music by Orchestra Gold, Kimi Diabate, and Salif Keita. Yeah, and this is KDUR, and you've got about a half hour left in the program before you hear Democracy Now!. 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Let's go to track 10 here by the great Made Kuti here on KDUR.

Katie or Durango music there from Coco Roco. Off of a release called Tough Times Never Last. It was Just Can't Wait. Made Kuti in that set as well with I Won't Run Away. Assuming he's from the prestigious and important Kuti family. Afrobeat family. Yeah, this is KDR Durango, Timbuktu and Beyond. Happy to fill in for Margie here for the last few minutes. You got about 15 minutes left to program, and then you've got Democracy Now! Hey, this Saturday, July 25th at 5:30 p.m., our friends at KSUT Public Radio, you know, that's the other left of the dial radio station in town, presents their 21st annual Party in the Park. This will take place in Buckley Park in downtown Durango. This year's lineup includes March 4th and New Orleans funk band Chawa. For tickets or if you need more information, you can visit ksut.org. Thanks, everyone, for tuning in. You got 15 minutes left in the program. Don't go anywhere. Zigzag Band, KDUR.

KDUR Durango. Wrapping up Timbuktu and Beyond today with music from Tinariwen. Off this great record they put out, when did this come out? Earlier this year, back in March, called Hogger. And that was the cut Tad Adanya. Zigzag Band prior to that with the cut Mercy. And that gets you to where we are right now, which is just shy of 11:59 here at KDUR Durango. So here's what's going to happen. You'll hear a little bit more of the Zigzag Band for about another minute. And then you'll have Democracy Now! For 1 hour. And then Jeff Munger will be here playing you rock music and the like until 3. And then Graham is going to host Running Rio Radio, normally hosted by Super DJ River. Then you'll hear the news, alternative radio, you'll have bluegrass music, you'll have Sex in Your Ear, and then either Karina or Tracy will be here this evening. I'm not sure. So thanks everyone for tuning in to KDUR Durango for today. Margie Dudley will return next week. Yeah, this is KDUR 91.9 and 93.9 FM. Also heard at KDUR.org. And just like that, it's noon. This is KDUR Durango.

0: This is Democracy Now!
1: The ICC and its friends are waging a war against our country. Not with bullets or missiles, but with statutes, compacts, and the force of so-called international law.
0: The Trump administration's announced new plans for the United States to systematically disable the International Criminal Court, BRIC.

Some presidents are known as uplifting orators. Our present president, however, is known for petulant put-downs. Periodically, Trump discovers a new pejorative that he considers clever, so he wears it out, attacking his endless list of enemies. His current favorite is lunatic, hurling the slur at women reporters, most foreign leaders, all Democrats, protesters, and, well, everyone who offends him. But if he wants some real lunatics to belittle, why not that menagerie he's appointed to top government positions, such as Brendan Carr, Trump's FCC attack dog who keeps yapping that he's gonna abolish NPR. Failing at that, Carr has now gone from silly to ridiculous, pushing a phantasmagoric scheme that truly is lunacy. It comes from some Elon Musk protégés who apparently notice that our planet gets dark as night falls. Eureka, they exclaimed, we need to light the night. Why? Well, they say, to illuminate all city streets and rural roads, make crops grow faster, and stuff like that. But how to generate the light? Easy, the geniuses explained. Mirrors. They want government support to deploy a global network of orbiting space mirrors that could reflect sunlight onto Earth's rotating dark areas. Lots of mirrors. The schemers propose to put 50,000 in our skies by 2030. With each of the largest ones shining as bright as 100 full moons. Nothing could go wrong with that, right?

0: Dazzle, Carr didn't ask. Instead, with no public input, he just rubber-stamped an initial launch of this novel technology, blandly assuring us that, quote, harms are unlikely to occur. This is Jim Hightower saying, to oppose this lunacy, connect with the American Astronomical Society, AAS.org. 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
1: 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Good afternoon, Durango. My name is Jeff Munger. I am here for the next 2 hours. Welcome to It's All Music. I have an enormous amount of really great mix, a really great mix of rock and roll, eclectic rock and roll, I'd like to believe, in store for you, but it is your show, so if there's anything you'd like to hear, please feel free to call me. The number here at the beautiful KDUR studios is 970-247-7262. We'll touch on the weather at the first break. It's going to be very, very hot today, so dress accordingly. Going to start the show out today with a band that I am very unfamiliar with, and actually they're brand new to me. I just came across them a couple days ago. They're from New York City. They call themselves Young Allies. This is a single for them, Fingers Entwined, here on KDUR.

KDR Durango. Great, great guitar work there, in my humble opinion. He is a Californian. His name is Jesse Daniel. And that is the title track from his record, Rollin' On, here on KDR. Before that, a request for a loyal listener, Jim. Always like to take care of him. He loves Mudcrutch. Wanted to hear something from them, so I played 6 Days on the Road. A band that's brand new to me, which is what I love to do, is find new music. These guys are out of New Hampshire, and they call themselves Sneaky Miles. I played their new single, Chapel Door. River Shook, who used to be Sarah Shook and the Disarmers, she's changed her name, just got a different vibe, although very, very much still kind of alt-country. She's got a great new self-titled record out called River Shook, and I played Lost Without Your Love. Brand new music from the legendary Ray Wiley Hubbard. That was cassette mixtape from his new record, Real to Real for Real. J.D. McPherson out of Broken Arrow, Oklahoma, doing Bloodhound Rock from Undivided Heart and Soul. And we started out with a band out of New York City called Young Allies. And I played Fingers Entwined, which is a new single from them here on KDUR, Fort Lewis College, and Durango Community Radio. My name is Jeff Munger. Thanks for tuning in today. And if there's anything you'd like to hear, if you have a request in mind, or if you have any questions or comments about the music, feel free to call 970-247-7262. KDUR is supported by the Community Concert Hall at Fort Lewis College. The Concert Hall presents a free performance by John Stickley Trio in downtown Durango at Buckley Park on Thursday, July 23rd at 5:30 p.m. More information can be found at DurangoConcerts.com or by calling 970-247-7657. How about a quick look at the weather? So now we are into a more interesting weather pattern these days, in that it's going to be very unsettled. We are in the monsoon season, and today looks like it might just be pretty much what you see is what you get right now. This afternoon, there are showers and thunderstorms likely, mainly after 5 p.m., partly sunny, with a high near 91. Man, it's been hot lately. Well, let's see. Tomorrow, a chance of showers, then showers and thunderstorms likely after 9 a.m., mostly cloudy with a high near 84. Thursday, a chance of showers before 9 a.m., then a chance of showers and thunderstorms between 9 and noon, then showers and possibly a thunderstorm after noontime, high near 84. Is that complicated enough for you or what? Friday, showers and thunderstorms likely after noon, mostly sunny with a high near 90. Chance of precipitation during that mostly sunny day is 60%. Saturday, chance of showers and thunderstorms, mostly sunny, high near 92. Sunday, chance of thunderstorms, mostly sunny, high near 92. We'll just leave it there because anything can happen and things may very well change. 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Again, 970-247-7262. Let's get back to the music. Why not play some music from my home state of Ohio? Her name is Angela Purley. She's got a brand new song out. It's called Midday Hallelujah. She's from Columbus, Ohio. Go, Angela, here at KDUR.

KDOR Durango. Rest in peace, Jennifer Finch, the bass player and driving force behind that Los Angeles outfit called L7. She passed away last week. She was diagnosed with a rare form of cancer, brain cancer, very aggressive, was dead 5 days after the diagnosis. So rest in peace. Man, she was something else too, man. She was a great, she was a photographer. She was a great actress. And as you can tell, also a very accomplished bass player and musician. That was called Pretend We're Dead here on KDOR. Before that, Wet Leg, I believe they're out of Los Angeles. I'm not positive, I'm pretty sure. I know who would know that. That was High From Me from their record Moisturizer. The very talented India Ramey out of Nashville. Wow, great record. This record's getting an enormous amount of critical acclaim. It's called Villain Era. I played Welcome to My Villain Era from that record. The Waterboys, speaking of Nashville, Mike Scott, who is Scottish, or I can't remember if he's Scottish or English, but he had a band, of course, back in the 80s called The Waterboys. Ultimately came to be he and a guy named Carl Wallinger. Carl Wallinger passed away some years ago. But the Waterboys still live because Mike Scott has moved to Nashville, of all places. And he's got this new record out, and it's a lot of stuff. I think some of it's new, and I think some of it is rare and unreleased. There's a lot of music on it. If you like the Waterboys, I highly recommend it. It's called Atlantic Rain, The Lost Fisherman's Blues Recordings. I played Mr. Saxman. Ike Riley doing Life and Death in East Moline. That features his son, Shane Riley. The record's called Blind and Surrounded. Hoodoo Gurus, going way back for that one. Australian band. That might be New Zealand. I'm pretty sure it's Australia. Again, the Hoodoo Gurus doing Bittersweet. That was the song that really broke them from their excellent record, Mars Needs Guitars. And we started out way back when with Angela Purley, a Columbus, Ohio native, doing Midday Hallelujah here on KDOR Grassroots Radio for Durango and beyond. My name's Jeff Munger. You all make it happen. Thanks so much for tuning in today. I think we're going to get some weather, but let's take a look at that in just a moment. 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Well, the weather's just really unsettled. And basically, rather than read all the details of every day is just going to be a combination of sun, clouds, rain, some thunderstorms. They're saying it's going to be pretty thunderous, as it were. Man, we had a lightning strike at our place out east of town. It, it, it, I

I don't think it hit the house, but man, it sounded like it did, and it kind of fried our TV. So it didn't kind of, it did. But anyway, by and large, the rest of the day today, showers and thunderstorms were likely mostly after 5. Tomorrow, a chance of showers and thunderstorms likely after 9 a.m. Mostly cloudy with a high near 84 tomorrow. Thursday, a chance of showers before 9 a.m., then a chance of showers and thunderstorms between 9 and noon. And then the rest of the day, a chance of rain and thunderstorms. Friday, showers and thunderstorms likely after noontime. Saturday, a chance of showers and thunderstorms after noon. Sunday, a chance of showers and thunderstorms, but mostly sunny, kind of all at the same time. And then Monday, a chance of showers and thunderstorms, partly sunny with a high near 91. So we're getting some really high temperatures. Coupled with the monsoonal flow, gives us humidity, which is what we don't get a whole lot of out here, to be honest with you. So anyway, enjoy it. We need this rain, and it's coming on. So pretty psyched. Again, if there's something you want to hear, 970-247-7262 is the number here in the beautiful KDUR studios. Going to get back to the music. This gentleman has been in town a couple of times at least, and his name is Nathan Kalish. He's a great, great guy, very talented singer-songwriter, and has something brand new out that I'm going to play for you right now. This is called Lonesome, Ornery, and Mean. Here on KDUR.

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I'm gonna

0: KDOR Durango. The legendary Leo Kottke from his record Standing in My Shoes. Here on KDOR, that was the title track, of course, Standing in My Shoes. Before that, the James Hunter Six, brand new music from them. Blues music from across the pond, as they say. That was Ain't That a Trip featuring Van Morrison. The new record is titled Off the Fence. Jaguar Sun out of Toronto doing their version, his version, of For What It's Worth. The legendary John Hiatt doing Native Son from his excellent record, classic record called Walk On. Canned Heat pairing up with Dave Alvin doing a song called Blind Owl from their record Final Vinyl. And we started out with Nathan Kalish, my buddy from Nashville, Tennessee, doing Lonesome, Ornery, and Mean here on KDOR, community-supported radio for Durango and La Plata County. My name is Jeff Munger. As always, it's been my pleasure and my privilege to play music for you, so if there's anything that you'd like to hear in the last set, feel free to call 970-247-7262 is the number here in the beautiful KDOR studios. Very quiet here, but things are gearing up. You can feel it. School is just right around the corner. Hate to bum you out by saying that, but it probably, at this point, is something you are feeling. You're really feeling it. Yeah. Going to be hitting the books pretty soon. Again, 970-247-7262 is the number here in the studio. Let's take care of some business. 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Like I said, that's it for me. Whatever you do, have a great rest of your day and even better rest of your week. And I do hope to be back here next week to do this all over again. Like I said, if there's something you want to hear, you can reach me at 970-247-7262. Going to start this last set off with a band that I've really gotten into over the last year or two. They're from Boulder, actually, and they call themselves Gasoline Lollipops. This is a brand new single from them. It's called Way Back Home. Here on KDOR. So long, everybody.
1: Tore a hole through Memphis, cut ribbons on the Natchez Trace.

0: get up. Get off here. That's my stop.
1: I'm Dr. Anthony Lizowitz, and this is Climate Connections. Hundreds of feet deep in the ocean, light fades to black, and a vibrant ecosystem comes to life. This is the ocean's twilight zone, a cold, dark place that's home to strange jellyfish and glowing squids, as well as plankton and countless fish.
2: It's really an amazing assemblage of animals that have adapted to these low light and cold conditions.
1: Chris Dorsett of the nonprofit Ocean Conservancy says these animals help regulate the Earth's climate by transporting planet-warming carbon deep underwater. The ocean absorbs a lot of carbon dioxide from the atmosphere. Then tiny phytoplankton near the ocean's surface take up carbon as they photosynthesize and grow. Every night, creatures from the twilight zone swim to the surface to eat these phytoplankton and other creatures. Then they take that carbon back down to the deep, where much of it will remain. But Dorsett says the twilight zone is in trouble as companies grow more interested in deep-sea fishing and mining. So he says it's vital that countries enact policies to protect it.
2: This area very much needs to be protected before activities begin that could really impact it and impact those values for society.
1: Climate Connections is produced by the Yale Center for Environmental Communication. To learn more about climate change, visit climateconnections.org.
3: 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Time is 3 o'clock here at KDOR Durango. And up next is 2.5 hours of Running Rio Radio. Filling in for River today. My name is Graham. I'll be up here in the studio till 5:30 playing tunes. 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And in the background, Boards of Canada getting us started off this edition of Running Rio Radio. This is from their new album, Inferno. The track is You Retreat in Time and Space. Kind of a nice, slow start to this show, and we'll definitely be picking it up.

New music there from Ricochet Star. That was from the Every Moon release, and the track was Every Moon. New music there, as I said. Heard from Radiohead in there, Kid A. That was sandwiched between other new music, Boards of Canada, You Retreat in Time and Space from the Inferno release. Great sort of instrumental, spacey, melancholic vibes on that album so far. I've only heard a couple tracks, but so far so good. We'll continue to explore that. And we definitely have plenty of new music coming up. 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Let's take a look at what's going on in the community coming up here in about a week. The Wildwood Dance Project will hold video auditions for their youth company and dance intensive beginning July 27th. For more information on the audition, filming schedules, and location, you can visit wildwooddanceproject.com. So lined up next here, new music from Panda Bear and Sonic Boom to artists certainly making waves for themselves, and looks like a great collaboration thus far. Again, haven't been able to listen to a whole lot of this, but what I have heard is great. Panda Bear has that, that great vocal sound, very reminiscent of sort of a Brian Wilson surfy falsetto vibe. And so this one is from their new release, not out yet, but coming soon, A Question of When, and this is Something Like Dreaming.

Martin Sexton there with Glory Bound from the American release. Wrapping up that set, and we heard from Toro y Moi and Ben Gibbard of that Death Cab on backup vocals there. That was from the Hollywood, or the track was Hollywood from the Whole Earth release, and we started that set off with Panda Bear and Sonic Boom from their upcoming release, A Question of When. And we listen to Something Like Dreaming. I think we're going to do a set of new music, kind of focusing on some stuff that was new to me as of a couple days ago. So exciting for that. A lot of, I think, female vocals in this next couple sets. So nice highlight there. Before we do, I want to let you know some stuff coming up. KDUR is supported by the Community Concert Hall at Fort Lewis College. And the concert hall presents a free performance by the John Stickley Trio in downtown Durango at Buckley Park, Thursday, July 23rd at 5:30 p.m. More information can be found at DurangoConcerts.com or by calling 970-247-7657. Those outdoor concerts are a lot of fun. Great setting for that. And be sure to come by the KDUR tent. Say hello to a DJ, meet somebody, or say hello to an old friend. We'd be thrilled to see you. So yeah, as I said, new music to me and relatively to you, unless you've heard of this before, but Mary in the Junkyard has a new album out, Role Model Hermit, and we're going to check out their track, Crash Landing.

I'm Jenny Mason, your tour guide to Feedback Loops, a journey through food waste cycles and the solutions that curb climate change. On May 13, 2022, blue skies across Nebraska and Montana turned dirty dishwater brown. Winds whipped to speeds of 107 miles per hour. Drivers on the highways pulled over to watch a wall of clouds crawl from one horizon to the other. Too late, they realized those clouds were made of pure dust scraped off drought-dried farmlands. 2022 was already found to be the driest year on record in the Great Plains. Most crop yields were down anywhere from one-third to one-half less than normal. The massive dust storm scudding across the middle of America that day was both a ghost from the past and a harbinger of the future. Massive dust storms struck the nation throughout the 1930s under similar drought conditions. Strangely, even though lawmakers altered farming practices and enacted soil conservation efforts, we have still managed to recreate the circumstances that nearly obliterated our national food production. But the problem is also global. The United Nations estimates global crops will shrink by a third over the next two decades, thanks to intensifying droughts and floods tied to carbon climate pollution. Luckily, ordinary people turning food scraps to compost create a plant superfood that restores the soil and curbs climate change. And they're doing it just in time. Feedback Loops is produced in collaboration with Table to Farm Compost and KDUR. For more information about curbing food waste, visit tabletofarmcompost.com.

Some nice information there. Feedback loops. Yeah, a couple minutes after 4 o'clock on this beautiful Tuesday afternoon, July 21st. My name is Graham, filling in for Rio on this week's edition of Running. I'm sorry, filling in for River on this week's edition of Running Rio Radio. Excited to be up here for sure. And got through a lot of music in that last little 20 to 30 minute set. Too much to go over here on the airwaves. So this is your reminder at all times, kdur.org holds our playlists. If you like what you hear, you can always go check that out, see the song, album, record company, etc. Great place to find new music there at kdur.org. You can always check out that donate button as well. But yeah, we are going to get back to the music, switching gears to some degree. We had the nice set of female vocalists, kind of indie, maybe a little poppy, some fuzz and funk in there. And we're going to go a little more groovy and funky in this next

A little bit of music, which is always exciting, kind of as we get to switch things up here in the studio. So new music coming up now. We have Baby Rose set up. Learned about her after a collaboration with Bad Bad Not Good a number of years ago. This one is new from her, the Urinalism release, and this is But Never Mind.

Gorillaz. That was from their Humans release with Saturn's Bars. What was that, about 8 or so years ago that was released? And we went even further back and heard from Common with his Like Water for Chocolate release. That was the track The Light. And we started that set off with Baby Rose, new music from her Journalism release. That was But Never Mind. And again, I think we're going to stay on this groovy thing here, and got new music from Vince Staples in the studio. This one from the Crybaby release is called Cotton.

rough. Celestial emotions company my love. At the rain falls when I'm close to you. Come here, my love, that's a downpour rough. Celestial.

Tommy Wah there with the new release, Somewhere Only We Go. We heard the track Celestial Emotions. And older music from ZZ Ward there, Better Off Dead. Theophilus London brought us I Stand Alone. And we started that set off with new music from Vince Staples. That track was called Cotton, and the album is called Crybaby. Good stuff. We, haven't been able to listen to the whole thing yet, but I'm excited to do so. That one so far is a very good release. Well, still have plenty of music here, about an hour left in this week's edition of Running Rio Radio. But a couple things to look forward to. We've got Three of Cups Astrology coming up in about 15 minutes, and then some BBC headlines with other local news at 5, and then we'll wrap up at 5:30 after getting another 15 minutes of music in there. So plenty to look forward to here. 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And speaking of news, programming on KDUR is made possible by the Durango Telegraph, Durango's independent weekly newspaper that is available everywhere in, around, and outside of town. The Durango Telegraph has provided a mix of news, entertainment, opinion, and advice with coverage of local events and happenings in a weekly package for over 20 years. More information can be found by calling the Telegraph offices at 970-259-0133. Durango Telegraph, think outside the box. We got some new music lined up next, kind of after that Tommy Wah track. I really like there, kind of slowing it down a little bit, bringing us a little more instrumentation and vocals. We're going to go with a track from out of the country, Yin Yin, which I believe Scandinavian of some kind. This album has been pretty fun to listen to. This one's called Yada, and we're going to hear In Search of Yang.

really the fundamental ultimate mystery. The only thing you need to know to understand the deepest metaphysical secrets is this. That for every outside, there is an inside. And for every inside, there is an outside. And although they are different,

0: Destroyer, wrapping up that set there from the Dan's Boogie release. That was Bologna. And we heard Ween in there, Transdermal Celebration from the Quebec release. Started that set off with Yin Yin. That track was In Search of Yang. And that was Alan Watts, or the voice of Alan Watts, dubbed over on that track. Something different for you. We've got Three of Cups coming your way. Let's check in on that.
1: 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This is Rye with your report for Tuesday, July 21st, 2026. Jupiter's forward momentum is continuing on its journey by kicking off a sextile with Uranus in the early hours of the morning. Our planet of luck and expansion coming into harmonious contact with our planet of sudden shifts and liberation can look a lot like the universe conspiring in our favor. It always usually is, anyways. Be sure to take note of anything unexpected that crossed your path today, and keep an open mind about why something might not be working out the way you expected it to. The universe might just be plotting behind the scenes for something better than you could possibly imagine. We also had the moon move into Scorpio early this morning as well, bringing our inner detectives to life and sparking our craving for deep soul-level intimacy. This could be a good time to use this expansive energy to connect over all the ways the last 21 days have altered your soul, your community, or your beliefs. This has been your daily report with Three of Cups Astrology. Tune back in tomorrow for more on what magic the stars are getting up to.
0: Three of Cups there. Giving you a little intel on what's going on. And I've got music lined up for you. New music from Styrofoam Winos, just like the name of this track, Swimming In. This is from the Any River release. This is going to be a little more rock, guitar driven and oriented. And we'll kind of segue through the next little bit till we get to 5 o'clock. Like I said, we've got some news coming your way at 5 o'clock. So again, new music from the Styrofoam Winos.

Air is going to take us into the top of the hour. Get you ready for news from the BBC and then a local segment, giving you a heads up of what's going on around the world and in our area. We had some new music in there from Danny Brown. That was Lift You Up from the Stardust release. I got a request from a caller, which appreciate you listening in, all the way from Pennsylvania. I requested some BST Houdini. Unfortunately, I was not able to find the CD, so you got some Danny Brown in, as a hopeful.

0: BBC News with Roisin Hasty. After days of mass protests, President Zelensky has announced he's fired the commander-in-chief of Ukraine's armed forces, Oleksandr Sirski. General Sirski is being replaced by the prominent army commander Mykhailo Dropaty. The general had been in open conflict with Ukraine's popular young defence minister Mykhailo Fedorov, which led Mr. Zelensky to replace Mr. Fedorov last week. Vitaly Shevchenko from BBC Monitoring explained why Mr. Fedorov's dismissal was not unexpected.
1: To be successful on the battlefield, Ukraine needs a very capable defence minister and a capable commander-in-chief of the army. Two people who really should work together, and they didn't. And while Mykhailo Fedorov had seemed to be doing so well with his campaign of long-range and medium-range strikes against Russia, he was sacked despite all the successes that were making headlines across Ukraine.
0: France has become the first EU state to ban children under 15 from accessing social media after Parliament overwhelmingly approved a bill championed by President Macron. The new law will require platforms to implement age verification systems. It also includes a ban on mobile phones in high schools. Mr. Macron posted the following message to social media.
2: Je remercie l'ensemble des parlementaires, le gouvernement.
3: I'd like to thank all the members of Parliament. The government has done it, and this is a major step forward. France is leading the way in Europe when it comes to protecting our children and teenagers. We'll keep moving forward.
0: The US Secretary of Defense, Pete Hegseth, has told a Senate committee the war with Iran has cost $37.5 billion so far, an increase of nearly $8 billion since an estimate in May. Mr. Hegseth said military training would need to be curtailed without an urgent funding boost. He's seeking an additional $67 billion for the Pentagon.
4: Military requires a generational investment to deliver on peace through strength. We know the best way to create peace is to prepare for war, to deter it. And that's exactly what the Department of War is doing, building a force so capable that it would be absurd for anyone to challenge it.
0: The Iran-aligned Houthi movement in Yemen says six ships have turned around in the Red Sea since it announced a maritime blockade on Saudi Arabia. There's been no verification. The Houthis' threats have heightened concerns about further disruption to global energy markets. President Trump has promised to help Lebanon a lot during a landmark meeting with his Lebanese counterpart in Washington aimed at shoring up a framework agreement to end the conflict between Hezbollah and Israel. Joseph Ohn has been seeking U.S. support for the Lebanese army, which is trying to disarm Hezbollah and take control of areas currently occupied by Israel. BBC News. OpenAI has disclosed that its advanced artificial intelligence models independently hacked another tech company to steal information they needed to pass an internal evaluation. The AI agents managed to break out of a restricted sandbox testing environment to carry out the cyber attack. James Reid reports.
5: OpenAI says the incident happened during an internal test of the cyber capabilities of its latest artificial intelligence models. The AIs exploited vulnerabilities to escape isolation. They then hacked another company, Hugging Face, to obtain the test solutions from its database. OpenAI said it was now implementing strict controls and working with Hugging Face to investigate and patch vulnerabilities. The incident will fuel global anxieties about the cyber attack capabilities of frontier AI models.
0: The death toll from a ferry that capsized off the coast of Guyana over the weekend has risen to 41, according to the government. The boat was travelling from the capital, Georgetown, to a river port in the Essequibo region when it overturned late on Saturday. Government officials say that suspected drug use by the crew may have contributed to the accident. A US judge in Florida has ruled that Donald Trump must hand over financial records as part of his $10 billion defamation lawsuit against the BBC. The order came during the first hearing of the case regarding the president's lawsuit over a Panorama program that edited together different sections of his January the 6th

0: speech. Four Nigerian police officers have been arrested for allegedly demanding a bribe from the head of an anti-corruption agency without realising who he was. Musa Aliyu said he was stopped on a busy road in Abuja and forced to withdraw $38 from a cash machine. BBC News.
1: That was the BBC headlines, and it's now time for some local, regional, and statewide news brought to you by Rocky Mountain Community Radio, the Colorado Capital News Alliance, and KDUR. I'm Bryant Liggett. First, we have headlines from KDUR News reporter Jamie Wanzek.
2: The Ferris fire has turned a corner as crews this week reached 89% containment and transitioned to suppression repair work. According to the Cortez Journal, officials this week are focused on rehabilitating the landscape, which includes stabilizing roads, repairing dozer lines throughout the forest, and drainage systems impacted by flooding. Over the past week or two, rain and higher humidity played a role in enabling suppression. Similar monsoonal moisture and storms are expected across the burn area this week. College Drive and 8th Avenue will be closed from 9 p.m. to 5 a.m. through Thursday, July 23rd, while crews install crosswalks and turn arrows. Colorado public health officials are tracking 9 algae blooms in reservoirs around the state. According to the Colorado Sun, the blooms are prompted in part by this summer's hot temperatures and low water levels. The algae blooms often form a thick green layer on the surface near shorelines. These blooms can be unsightly or cause taste and odor issues that affect drinking water and recreation. Symptoms can include skin irritation, gastrointestinal upset, fever, headache, sore throat, muscle and joint pain, and liver damage.
1: The Trump administration has killed tax credits for renewable energy, fought to end wind farms, and called solar panels, quote, ugly. So it's notable that a small Native American tribe in Colorado has managed to keep one big solar project on track. KSUT's Adam Burke reports there's still strong demand for their new carbon-free electricity.
3: At a recent groundbreaking ceremony, Alston Turtle, who's a Ute Mountain Ute tribal council member, greets more than 100 people sheltered within the white vinyl walls of a party tent.
4: I want to thank everybody that has had their hands tied to this project.
3: Over the next year and a half, 270 megawatts worth of solar panels and 180 megawatts of battery storage will be built on tribal land here. Meanwhile, across the U.S., similar projects are stalled out because of federal policies.
4: We're going through some challenging times right now, especially with the solar projects. You know, but we got to continue to move forward in the vision that we see is right. As Native Americans, we try to be the best stewards of the land and take care of this land that was given to us.
3: Although its arid reservation edges into Utah and New Mexico, most of the tribe's 933 square miles sits in the southwest corner of Colorado. It's a landscape of arroyos and sandstone cliffs, and at the center, the mountain known as Sleeping Ute Warrior that sustains juniper forests and, until recently, an abundance of flowing springs.
5: I mean, just in the 30 years I've worked here, I've seen so many of those springs dry up.
3: Scott Clough is head of the tribe's environment department. He says many here are concerned that climate change threatens ceremonies and traditional gathering practices.
5: They're going to have Sundance up there, and the spring next to the Sundance grounds is dry. It's bone dry.
3: For about 75 years, the tribe has had oil and gas development on its land. At one time, Clough estimates that oil and gas revenue may have accounted for more than half the tribe's annual budget. But in recent decades, that has declined.
5: Oil and gas is very boom-bust. And this tribe has ridden that roller coaster, including the scary crash.
3: 15 years ago, the tribe started mapping out possible sites for utility-scale solar projects. At the time, the U.S. was trying to phase out fossil fuels, decrease carbon emissions, and invest in a renewable energy transition. And that meant federal grants and resources for tribes.
6: They were so passionate about going forward because they had already decided to go big with renewable energy.
3: Sandra Begay is Navajo and a retired mechanical engineer from Sandia National Laboratories, who spent decades working with dozens of tribal communities across the country on solar development.
6: We would go to a tribe who wanted this assistance, and we facilitated a three-day dialogue.
3: In 2015, with support from the U.S. Department of Energy, Begay led a workshop with the Ute Mountain Ute tribe. And she encouraged the tribe to think about energy development as a long game.
6: Time is different on the reservations. Time with tribes is different. It's the amount of effort and time it takes to do a project because you're dealing with tribal elections, politics, the emphasis of money or no money. And that's a part of the process you have to get people to understand. Can you think 10 years in the future?
3: The strategic energy plan produced out of those meetings helped keep the tribe focused on its solar energy goals. They started small with residential rooftop solar. Then came a 1 megawatt array that helped power the tribal casino out on the highway. Here's Scott Klo of the Ute Mountain Ute Environment Department.
5: Once we put the 1 megawatt plant online, we had a lot more developers coming to us after that.
3: By 2023, the tribe was homing in on a utility-scale solar development on its lands in New Mexico, a project known as Foxtail Flats.
5: The geographic location of this is key.
3: The demolition of a nearby coal-fired power plant left behind a network of transmission lines and electricity customers. And what might seem like a remote patch of desert is actually prime solar real estate sitting at a major energy crossroads.
5: There's transmission to El Paso, Texas, throughout New Mexico, Utah markets, Colorado markets, Arizona, California, and the tribe has land right there.
3: But then last year, the Trump administration's One Big Beautiful Bill killed tax credits for renewable projects across the U.S., and the president was openly criticizing solar technology at an August cabinet meeting.
7: You see these big, ugly patches of black plastic that comes from China?
3: Meanwhile, U.S. Interior Secretary Doug Burgum issued a memo directing all federal permitting for wind and solar projects to be routed directly through his office.
8: This memo from the secretary's office created 68 new layers of red tape that amount to a moratorium on solar energy permitting.
3: According to Sean Gallagher, a policy analyst for the Solar Energy Industries Association, nearly all renewable projects across the U.S. are at a standstill.
8: 36% of all electricity capacity that's planned to come online through 2030 is at risk of not coming online because of the administration's actions.
3: But the solar and battery storage project on Ute Mountain Ute land squeaked through. In the final days before U.S. policy changed last summer, project partners got the federal ink they needed on their permits.
9: It fit everyone in the frame.
3: Which is why they were holding shovels and smiling for the cameras at the recent groundbreaking ceremony.
10: We've been really nervous about this project with a lot of the changing federal policies.
3: Matt Hevner sits on the Board of Public Utilities from Los Alamos County, New Mexico, under contract to purchase more than half the project's power.
10: The biggest fear was the financing collapsing to get this project going. Some of the federal subsidies going away and the financing that's required for this project not making the cut with investors. That's why it's so exciting to be out here today.
3: Other projects may not be so lucky, at least in the next few years. But Sandra Begay, the Navajo engineer and renewables expert, tells tribal communities to think about the current political climate as a kind of winter time. Not a season for building, but a season for research and planning.
6: Their land is not going away. Their authority to use that land is not going away. You just wait until the time is right, when those customers really want new electrons.
3: With demand up and energy prices up too, it would seem customers want the Ute tribe's new electrons now, including a new data center being built by Meta near Albuquerque, New Mexico. For KSUT, I'm Adam Burke.
1: The Front Range Passenger Rail, now known as the Colorado Connector, is quickly becoming a reality, though a functioning commuter rail project has been of political interest since the early aughts. We could finally have a commuter rail connecting Denver to the major cities to its north by 2029. KGNU's Jack Armstrong explains how voters can decide if the rail service expands to south of Denver.
9: At a press conference yesterday, officials working on the rail project confirmed that the first phase of the plan will see a full build-out that connects Denver up through Westminster, Broomfield, Louisville, Boulder, Longmont, Loveland, and Fort Collins. Sal Pace, general manager of the Front Range Passenger Rail District, says the second phase is contingent on voter approval.
11: If we referred a measure and it was passed, new revenue would not only cover expansion from Denver all the way to Colorado Springs and Pueblo. It would also be the foundational funding for expanding service to the north.
9: The ballot measure voted on by residents of the rail district would fund the project by inciting a sales tax that would be paid within the district, which is roughly the area surrounding the rail line within 5 miles. The ballot referral is still yet to be slated as a ballot measure. A final draft of the project delivery plan will be voted for approval by the Rail District Board of Directors on August 28th. The vote will be taking place in Pueblo. Public comment is currently open for the draft delivery plan. The plan offers guides on how each community will be affected by having a rail station, as well as schematics for the trains used and the current financial plan in place to fund the project. If the ballot measure passes, the second phase of the plan, which would service Colorado Springs and Pueblo, could see full service in 2032. Public comment is open for the delivery plan now through July 27th. You could find the draft plan and a place to submit public comment at coloradoconnector.com/plan. Reporting for Rocky Mountain Community Radio, I'm Jack Armstrong.
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12: 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Better late than never. And we've got about 12 or 13 minutes left of music in this week's edition of Running Rio Radio. Appreciate all of you out there tuning in. Hope you've enjoyed it so far. I've definitely enjoyed filling in for Rio. He should, or rather River, should be back next week. And but great filling in, fun playing music up here for you. We have some brand new music from the group Sunday Club, self-titled release. This is Blue Wave.

Well, we started this musical journey at 3 o'clock with the Boards of Canada, new music from their album Inferno. Seemed fitting to wrap up the set with another track from that album. This is Hydrogen Helium Lithium Leviathan. And we heard the Scissor Sisters in there with Don't Feel Like Dancing, and new music from Sunday Club that was called Blue Wave. Well, again, just want to take a second and say thank you for tuning in out there in Radio Land. We are nearing the bottom of the hour. It's 5:29 p.m. This is KDUR Durango. Up next is an hour and a half of, or maybe an hour of, alternative radio. And be sure to stay tuned. We have another DJ coming right back up here at 6:15-ish, 6:30-ish, for the Resbilly Breakdown Bluegrass Show. So again, thank you for tuning in out there. Hope you enjoy the rest of your Tuesday. And we'll see you next time. I think I'm on Saturday. All right. You guys be well out there on this beautiful Tuesday.

0: what happened to international law in the wake of the Gaza genocide. Yes, the International Court of Justice, the International Criminal Court, rose to the challenge in a way, but the system was built in such a way that at least as a tool to stop a genocide in Gaza or the ethnic cleansing of Palestinians in the West Bank, it is useless. Even more useless, it is as a tool to rectify a momentous historical injustice that continues even more horrifically today.
1: That's Ilan Pape, and this is Alternative Radio. I'm David Barsamyan. This edition of AR features Ilan Pape on international law and the case of Gaza. The International Criminal Court is an independent judicial body that has jurisdiction over individuals charged with crimes against humanity, starvation, war crimes, and genocide. The Genocide Convention, which the U.S. has ratified, defines genocide as acts committed with intent to destroy, in whole or in part, a national, ethnical, racial, or religious group. In November 2024, after court deliberations on Gaza, the ICC issued arrest warrants for Israeli Prime Minister Benjamin Netanyahu and former Defense Minister Yoav Gallant. Israel denounced the ICC ruling as absurd and anti-Semitic. The U.S. response? It not only ignored the ruling, but leveled sanctions against ICC judges and lawyers. International law, to have any credibility, must be applied equally without fear or favor. Our guest today is Ilan Pape, an award-winning historian. He teaches at Exeter University in the UK. He was born in Haifa, Israel. From 1984 to 2006, he taught at the University of Haifa. Among his many books are A Very Short History of the Israel-Palestine Conflict, and 10 Myths About Israel. He spoke at Brighton University in Brighton, UK. And now, Ilan Pape.
0: Gaza is an epicenter. The epicenter of an earthquake is usually the place where the worst damage is inflicted. In many ways, I do feel that Gaza, namely the genocide of Gaza, and the international reaction to the genocide, exposed in the starkest way possible as an epicenter what is wrong with the international system that we live in. It exposed what's wrong with our world, but it also uncovered, hopefully, a way forward not only for Gaza, for Palestine, or the Middle East, but for the world at large. It's difficult to say this when we have in mind the image of the destruction of the dead, of the wounded, of the dispossessed, to say that this is a moment from which you can derive any optimism about the future. But I do believe, as an historian, that there are these moments in history where the worst is unfolding before our eyes, but the worst is also hiding deep, deep below a chance for a different kind of reality, because it is so bad, it is so cruel, it is so inhuman that you do hope that it awakes a lot of people who disregarded what happened there or were complicit in what happened there, who might have a different perspective now, or needed a different perspective, unfortunately, when such horrific genocide and ethnic cleansing are being daily televised and they cannot anymore claim ignorance of what's happening. I hope this is not too optimistic, but I do believe, again, from studying history, that there is this connection between a terrible moment and the awakening of what is better in humanity, whether it's compassion, whether it's solidarity, whether it is caring for someone and understanding that their fate is also strongly connected to your own fate. Time will tell, of course, if I'm right or not. Let me enumerate some of the bare realities that this human-made disaster area called the Gaza Strip has laid bare before us. Before doing that, let me preface by saying that the gap between those who recognize these terrible realities that were uncovered in the last 3 years and those who deny them is the gap between saving the Palestinians in the future and allowing the carnage to continue. It's the same gap between what you can do or cannot do for the people of Gaza and the way you relate to what you have seen, at least in the last 3 years, and of course, with a deeper understanding of what happened even in a much wider historical concept. Do notice, I did not say the gap between those who see these realities and those who do not see the realities, namely those who are ignorant of them. There's a difference between ignorance and denial. Anyone who is belonging to a government or an organization or as an individual who have the power to change the reality on the ground cannot claim ignorance about the most televised genocide of our time and its consequences. I wish it was the case that all we needed is to educate people and inform them of what happens and the implications of what happened. But what we need is not information. The information today is there. What we need is to refer to their morality, humanity, historical responsibility, to their vocation and accountability as politicians. And this is a far more difficult task ahead of us. Unlike so many members of civil society at large, with whom I engage, and many of you, I'm sure, are engaging in huge numbers, who through their willingness to know what really happened in Palestine since the arrival of Zionism and what unfolded during the Nakba of 1948 and what happened after 1948 in the history which the Palestinians call the ongoing Nakba, were willing to use that information or were prodded by this information to leave behind them their unconditional support in the past for Israel and their loyalty to the Zionist fabrications about the past and accepting the responsibility of their own countries and governments that in their name enabled the dispossession of Palestine and the Palestinians. Unlike these new members of the global solidarity movement that in the last 3 years joined the movement in unprecedented numbers, it seems that for most politicians who have the power to impact reality, the question is not what happened or how terrible it is what happened in Palestine or even how complicit they are in the catastrophe, but rather they ask themselves and they keep asking themselves how dangerous such an acknowledgement is to their careers and electoral future. But we should not despair of enumerating before them these bare realities that the epicenter of the human-made mega earthquake of Gaza had exposed. Here are some of them. Not all of them are globals, but all of them are issues that pertain directly to the future of Palestine or to the world at large within a framework that refuses to distinguish between what happens to the Palestinians and other injustices in the world. Let me begin with the collapse of the international legal system. I think that's probably one of the most important consequences. If we talk about Gaza as an epicenter of what happens to our systems in the world, I think it's a good place to start. What happened to international law in the wake of the Gaza genocide? It was built in 1945. The wish was to avoid another world war, another Holocaust. When the Human Rights Charter was drafted in 1948, and the United Nations was established in 1945 with all the relevant international tribunals, which were meant to regulate international law and justice, still much of the world was colonized. And so the analysis behind what was wrong with the world and what should be done in order to overcome the realities of extremism were not done in consultation with the colonized world. The colonizers themselves, in a way, decided what is universal, what is international justice. And that comes back to bite us today, in the way that, for instance, so many people in the global south have little confidence in the international system as a fair system, but rather see it as a very biased idea and system that is not meant to serve them, but to serve what used to be the colonizers' world. And you can see it in the analysis. If you look at the documents of 45 to 48, when these people who took upon themselves this sacred mission to create an international system that would make sure that there's no Third World War, when you look at their analysis, you can see that when they talk about the charters and convention and organizations that would prevent such a calamity, they point out to communism, to Nazism, to fascism as the causes of extremism. And these ideologies are depicted as the destroyers of the Enlightenment. And so they are absolutely confident that you need to return the 19th century Enlightenment and its principles in order to build a better world. The very same Enlightenment that enabled, without any moral inhibitions, slavery, imperialism, colonialism, and settler colonialism. It was not until 1960 that the possible connection was recognized and international and internalized, recognized and internalized in Europe, the connection between the mass Western killing of millions of people in the Americas, in Africa, in Asia, in Australia, and the mass killing of Europeans by Europeans, including 6 million Jews. The German slaughtering of people in Namibia had much to do with the Holocaust as anti-Semitism and Nazism. The Anglophile Hitler was inspired by the British mass killing of millions of people in the Indian subcontinent, as he wrote himself. As a result of this recognition, and once physical colonialism came to an end in the 60s, in the 1960s, in the 1970s, it was possible for those who were regulating international law in the world to define colonialism, finally, as a violation of international law. But when it was suggested that also settler colonialism, not only colonialism, would be regarded as violation of international law, namely not only looking at countries that gained independence because the empires collapsed as legitimate victims of international law, but looking at the people who were eliminated to enable new countries to become independent, then this was too much for the international system to stomach as part of building a new world. So, not surprisingly, if you look at the discussions about the need to define settler colonialism as a violation of international law, the United States, Canada, Australia, New Zealand, in those days South Africa was still under apartheid, and Israel were the ones who objected most strongly than anyone else to the idea of defining settler colonialism as a crime against humanity and violations of international law. So settler colonialism until today is not recognized as a violation in international law, although at least the United Nations produced recently conventions about the rights of indigenous people. The trajectory that allegedly is making international law more inclusive, for instance, by its reference to colonialism and to indigenous rights, by its condemnation of racism, of apartheid and segregation. This inclusive attitude, for me, is still a comfortable ride for the ex-colonizers. What Gaza, or the genocide of Gaza, did, it exposed a case study that was very challenging in terms of people's political career, one that demanded a rehaul of the educational system, of reevaluating trade and diplomatic relations with Israel, if indeed the system built in 1945 was to be applied to a settler colonial state that clearly violated international law and should have borne the consequences. Or put differently, the seemingly justified action the West was willing to employ against Iran, North Korea, and Russia, and in the case of the United States, Venezuela, and Cuba, or more individual prosecutions of dictators in Africa or war criminals in Serbia, when all of this, on the basis of a very logical analysis, supported by quite a lot of works of scholars and human rights organizations, when all of that had to be employed, or even part of it had to be employed against Israel, the system collapsed. The actions were needed against what in 1948 the international community regarded as the most important act of restorative justice. That is, they saw Israel, within the discussion of building a new world, they saw the establishment of Israel as an act of justice, almost of ultimate justice, for compensating the Jewish people, not only for the Holocaust, but for centuries of anti-Semitism. And how would they compensate the Jews for that? By building a Jewish state in Palestine. Although this should have been realized long before the genocide in Gaza, after it, it's surely something we have to reassess, whether this was a restorative act of justice or whether it was actually a momentous act of injustice against the Palestinian people. Such a drastic reference that we are asking now European politicians to adopt in view of the project that was European at heart proved too much for the system of international law. Yes, the International Court of Justice, the International Criminal Court, rose to the challenge in a way, but the system was built in such a way that at least as a tool to stop a genocide in Gaza or the ethnic cleansing of Palestinians in the West Bank, it is useless. Even more useless, it is as a tool to rectify a momentous historical injustice that continues even more horrifically today. This is not only because international law has no teeth or powers of sanctions. I claim that Western indifference and at times complicity towards the genocide in Gaza is the outcome of the project which the West, the EU, Europe in general, and later the United States, conceived, executed, maintained, and protected as an organic project of what they would call the Judeo-Christian civilization. The problem that now in 2026, as in 1882, could only be realized with coercion, destruction, and total violation of international law. So how could it be a project of civilization if it needed so much violence to set it, to maintain it, to defend it? The unfolding, escalating violence toward the Palestinians should have triggered a soul-searching journey among those who established the project and still protect it today. A soul-searching journey, as I mentioned, millions of members of the civil society undertook in recent years, but not their politicians. The motive, as I noted, of the politicians, and I think that's why they are not joining us in what is so clearly necessary, is that so many of them are self-centered, So many of them see politics not as a vocation, but as a career. And as long as such moral stances would be deemed too risky for them in terms of their future, they will do their best either to shun away from taking action or obey obediently, as they do in this country, the pro-Israeli lobby. There were many shields protecting that this inclination of politicians to boldly engage with the project of Zionism as a misguided European solution to the problem of anti-Semitism. Bygones are bygones, claimed the American and Europeans who dominated the so-called peace process. Yes, history 4,000 years ago is relevant to the future of Palestine, but history of colonization in Palestine, going back to the late 19th century, and still continues, colonization that still continues today, is, and the connection between that history and the reality unfolding in front of our eyes, were deemed by those who dominated the so-called peace industry or peace process as a waste of time and unhelpful journeys into an irrelevant past. You can read it in the, you know, even in the biographies and autobiographies of those Americans who were involved in the so-called peace process, how they blame the Palestinians for being stuck in the past, and in the same sentence justify the Zionist claim that what happened 4,000 years ago justifies the colonization of Palestine. Of course, since the brutality of Israel was undeniable, this kind of shield or this kind of antidote was not enough to justify Western indifference, that is, the bygones are bygones. You had to claim that insisting on the historical context as the only entry point for understanding the violence of either the Hamas in 2023 or the Israeli genocide in its wake, you had to insist that such a demand to look at the historical context before making a moral judgment of what happened, you had to insist in order to shield Israel that this is an act of anti-Semitism or Holocaust denial. And in some places, it is even articulated in such a way. For instance, in the directive that German university get, you are not allowed to talk about historical context when you are analyzing what happened in the last 3 years in Palestine. And even we in British university know the pressures we get from the pro-Israeli lobby, claiming that if we provide a context to the Hamas attack and the Israeli reaction, we are immediately branded as anti-Semites and Holocaust deniers. I'm not underestimating the difficulties that politicians face in the world with dealing with Israel, in reconciling a state that in the political scene of the West is defined as the only democracy in the Middle East, a high-tech and military power, with a vibrant LGBTQ scene in Tel Aviv and successful appearances both on the OECD and Eurovision charts. Well, it's very difficult to undermine this image. And how do you reconcile that image with the image that emerges from leading international human rights report, including by two Israeli human rights reports, from the scholarly community and the United Nations that frame the country as an apartheid state? How do you reconcile the image and the reality? And of course, what really will trouble every Palestinian friend I have is that Palestinians have argued this for decades. And of course, nobody listened to them. But now that other non-Palestinians are arguing the same, suddenly there is a clash between the image in Western politics and the reality on the ground. Another shield of trying to reconcile the image and the reality was to claim that the brutality and violence are either acts of self-defense, as we heard from Israel when he talks about the genocide in Gaza, and when this was too unreal to accept because the images were beyond explanation as self-defense, then you had to say that these were exceptions that do not prove the rule. Instead, of course, of seeing that the violence, for what it really is, the principal method of implementing an immoral, an impractical, an unsustainable project of imposing a European Jewish state at the heart of the Arab world at the expense of the Palestinians, with the aim of displacing and replacing them. This can only be done by brutality that had to escalate when it met later on the violence of the anti-colonialist movement. But these are not the kind of analyses that we are seeing. The figures of recent polls in Israel show you how wrong it is to assume that what we see is an exception and not the rule. It shows how inherently racist is the Israeli Jewish society, that these horrific policies are really fundamental features of the Zionist state and not actually exceptional attitudes and policies of that or other government of Israel, or the actions or the views of a marginal political movement. 93% of the Israeli Jews supported the genocide. Similar numbers support the assault on Iran. There is no official figures for how many Israeli Jews support the treatment of political prisoners, the harassing of and killing of farmers in the West Bank, the people of South Hebron, the dwellers of refugee camps in the West Bank, and above all, the continued actions against the 2 million people living in the Gaza Strip. And one can add to it the treatment of the activists in the last flotilla that came to try and help the people in Gaza. We do not have polls for how these actions are perceived by the vast majority of Israeli Jews, but it would be beyond belief if the level of support would not be similar to the one for the genocide and the other actions I have just mentioned.
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0: At one point last month, there were 6 million people in the Middle East that became refugees because of Israel. Does this mass dispossession have anything to do with the core idea of Zionism? It's a question at times that we are not allowed to ask. We're very lucky that I'm asking this question and you're still here and I'm still here. God knows with this government and the next government you have if this would be possible. So let's enjoy this freedom for a moment of asking, is the problem Zionism? It became like the worst kind of anti-Semitism is to raise questions against Zionism. Does this mass dispossession that we are viewing today, so many people are without their homes, is it not because of the core idea of Zionism? A project of Jewish settlers encouraged by Europe and later the United States to settle in Palestine, replace and displace the Palestinians so that the nightmare of the Holocaust could come to a closure. There was, of course, a different way of dealing with that nightmare. And the Holocaust was a nightmare. The whole Second World War mass killing of people, not just Jews, millions of other people, were slaughtered. There was another way of dealing with it. One that is still open, by the way. But the road was not taken. No one, there was not one call from a European leader